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5: It's Jeff Hoffman coming in to pitch as Hoffman faces the Cardinals in their half of the eighth inning. Jordan Walker leads off. Walker has an RBI single. 1-1 our score. Hoffman's first pitch. Walker takes inside, and that's being challenged by Valenzuela.
6: The catcher's challenging the pitch.
7: Survey says
6: the pitch is a ball. Toronto has one challenge remaining.
7: All right.
5: 1-0.
7: We'll take it.
5: Things are looking up here in the eighth inning. Hoffman okaying the sign given by way of pitch com. Works out of the stretch all the time. The tall right-hander throws a breaking ball that is swung on and missed.
7: You and I were talking about Spencer Miles, the Missouri Tiger, and
5: what a good job
7: he did tonight.
5: Rule 5 pick, former San Francisco Giant product. Hoffman is 33 years old, 5-7 this year with a 4.11 ERA. He's out of East Carolina, just like Burleson. A swing and a miss. A slider away had Walker reaching, and it's a 1-2 count on the Cardinal right fielder. Walker with the RBI is 79th of the year. He has not hit a home run since the 9th of July against Milwaukee at Busch Stadium. Hoffman from the stretch with nobody on. The pitch. Walker swings and misses. Another slider outside. One gone in the eighth inning. From the first pitch of the season to the last pitch in October. Bet365 is now the official mobile sports betting partner of your St. Louis Cardinals. Here's Alec Burleson. East Carolina facing East Carolina here. We've seen Hoffman with Colorado, Cincinnati, Philadelphia, now Toronto. The pitch. Burleson takes strike one. Burleson was up with runners at first and third, two down in the fifth inning. That's the inning the Cardinals got their run. And Burley struck out swinging, facing Dylan Cease, one of seven strikeouts for the American League starting pitcher in the All-Star game. The pitch. Burleson fouls it off, and it's 0-2.
7: Good pitch by Hoffman.
5: Spencer Miles, one inning, one hit, and two strikeouts for the former Tiger out of Rockbridge High School in Columbia. And Jeff Hoffman, a strikeout of Jordan Walker. Runs have been hard to come by lately for the Cardinals offense. The pitch on the way. Burleson takes outside. They won a 1-0 game to end the road trip in Anaheim against the Los Angeles Angels on a sixth inning home run by J.J. Weatherholt. Had a 3-run comeback in the bottom of the 10th 2 days ago. There's a swing and a miss on a pitch up. And East Carolina Pirate Jeff Hoffman strikes out East Carolina Pirate Alec Burleson.
7: Burley had his mind made up. He was

0: Another tough offensive night for the Cardinals. They scored just one run on five hits, and they go. They end up finishing the game 1-for-10 with runners in scoring position. Second straight game where they only have one hit over double-digit opportunities with runners in scoring position. And when all is said and done, they end up losing tonight by a 3-1 score north of the border. Welcome in to the Mercy Cardinals postgame show here across the Cardinals Radio Network. My name is Matt Pauley. We've got a few things to get into. We will hear from Cardinals manager Oliver Marmol coming up in just a while. But before that, we will relive the game with the highlights. That's up next. Cardinals lose in Toronto, 3-1 the final. This is the Mercy Cardinals postgame show on the Cardinals Radio Network, powered by Graybar.
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0: goes 2 hours and 36 minutes, 41,506 folks, the official attendance at Rogers Center in Toronto as the Cardinals lose to the Blue Jays, 3-1, the final score. 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

0: him adapting to it and figuring out a way to get through that lineup. But also you have Riley down, Soriano down, Stanek down, Gasty down. So letting him try to go through that lane and then using the guys available to try to finish the game.
1: So you've got offensive problems for the Cardinals. They haven't been scoring a lot of runs, but Alec Burleson, another double. His bat is maybe the most lively right now in the second half.
0: Yeah, we're just having a ton of trouble putting some runs on the board. It hasn't come easy. Guys are battling and trying to figure it out and flip the script to see if we can get this thing going again.
1: So let's turn the page. It's always exciting to see a young man get his major league debut. Quinn Matthews has been talked about a lot. What are you looking forward most to seeing about him start tomorrow's game two?
0: No, these are special moments. One, you take a step back and just enjoy and see how he takes it all in and how he responds to being up here. We've been excited to see him for a little bit of time. He's put a really good season together down below. So it'll be fun tomorrow seeing him out there and competing.
1: Well, let's get the series evened up at a game apiece behind rookie Quinn Matthews.
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0: Cardinals lose to the Blue Jays by a 3-1 score. Let's get scores from around baseball of note from across the NL Central. Cubs get shut out at home today by the Yankees at 2-0. The Reds knock off the Pirates 8-7 in Cincinnati. Underway in Anaheim, the Brewers have a 1-0 lead on the Angels in the bottom of the third. Other games impacting the wild card race, the Phillies lose again. They fall at Baltimore by a 6-4 score. The Diamondbacks, who are on a heater right now, they win at Cleveland by a 4-1 score. Marlins get a win in New York over the Mets 5-2. Nationals lose in Atlanta to the Braves 6-2, and the Padres have a 2-0 lead right now at home as they play host to the San Francisco Giants that game through two innings. Across the Cardinals minor league system, bottom of the eighth inning, Memphis at Jacksonville. Memphis trails 7-4, but some interesting things happening in this game. First off, the home runs that were hit. Leo Bernal, his 14th. Victor Scott, the second, went deep. Thomas Tejasi hitting a home run as well. And how about Gerangelo Saint making the start, gives up 3 runs on 5 hits, 5 strikeouts. He does walk 6, but he's still trying to get acclimated to AAA. Tough day for Bryson Motz out of the bullpen. Records just 1 out, giving up 3 runs on 1 hit with 1 strikeout and 2 walks. AA Springfield, they are still in action as they are matched up against Wichita. This game is in the top of the ninth inning. Wichita now leads by a 6-0 score. But of note, Liam Doyle on the mound today for the Springfield Cardinals. Pretty darn good. 5 2/3 innings, 1 run, 4 hits. Get this, 10 strikeouts, no walks today for Doyle, so that is good news. High A Peoria trailing at Cedar Rapids, 2-0 in the bottom of the third in a game that has been suspended. The resumption will come tomorrow. And Low A Palm Beach wins at Fort Myers by a 2-1 score. In our game, the Cardinals lose at Toronto 3-1. We'll take a break. We'll come back and we'll continue on with this edition of the Mercy Cardinals postgame show on the Cardinals Radio Network, powered by Graybar.
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The National Weather Service in Paducah has issued a severe thunderstorm warning for northeastern Bollinger County, Missouri, Perry County, Missouri, northwestern Cape Girardeau County, Missouri, until 11:15 p.m. At 10:13 p.m., severe thunderstorms were located along a line extending from Weingarten to near Wilmette to near Roselle, moving southeast at 40 miles per hour. Expected hazards include 60 miles per hour wind gusts and nickel-sized hail. This is a radar-indicated threat. The following impacts are expected. Expect damage to roofs, siding, and trees. Severe thunderstorms will be near Alliance around 10:30 p.m. Tacna around 10:35 p.m. Perryville around 10:40 p.m. Daisy around 10:50 p.m. Millersville around 10:55 p.m. Other locations impacted by these severe thunderstorms include Old Appleton, Glen Ellen, Silver Lake, Lithium, Longtown, Sedgwickville, and Oak Ridge. This includes Interstate 55 between mile markers 110 and 139. Repeating, a severe thunderstorm warning has been issued until 11:15 p.m. for the following counties in Missouri, Bollinger, Cape Girardeau, and Perry.

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6: Joy Lone from the KAPS 12 Weather Center. Our initial round of rain moved out this afternoon, but as we head into the nighttime, we will start to track chances for some scattered thunderstorms. Some of these storms have the potential to become strong to severe, where gusty winds is the primary concern, and an isolated tornado cannot be ruled out. So make sure that you do stay up to date with the forecast later tonight. Tomorrow, temperatures will be below average with highs in the upper 70s, low 80s, cloudy skies, and a bit of a breeze out of the west.

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Oh, and we all wondered if she would. 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
4: Joy Loan from the KFES 12 Weather Center. Our initial round of rain moved out this afternoon, but as we head into the nighttime, we will start to track chances for some scattered thunderstorms. Some of these storms have the potential to become strong to severe, where gusty winds is the primary concern, and an isolated tornado cannot be ruled out. So make sure that you do stay up to date with the forecast later tonight. Tomorrow, temperatures will be below average with highs in the upper 70s, low 80s, cloudy skies, and a bit of a breeze out of the west.

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6: This is Joy Loan from the KVS 12 Weather Center. Our initial round of rain moved out this afternoon, but as we head into the nighttime, we will start to track chances for some scattered thunderstorms. Some of these storms have the potential to become strong to severe, where gusty winds is the primary concern, and an isolated tornado cannot be ruled out. So make sure that you do stay up to date with the forecast later tonight. Tomorrow, temperatures will be below average with highs in the upper 70s, low 80s, cloudy skies, and a bit of a breeze out of the west.

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6: I'm Chief Meteorologist Grant Gate. 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
7: Joy Lone from the KFES 12 Weather Center. Our initial round of rain moved out this afternoon, but as we head into the nighttime, we will start to track chances for some scattered thunderstorms. Some of these storms have the potential to become strong to severe, where gusty winds is the primary concern, and an isolated tornado cannot be ruled out. So make sure that you do stay up to date with the forecast later tonight. Tomorrow, temperatures will be below average with highs in the upper 70s, low 80s, cloudy skies, and a bit of a breeze out of the west.
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4: Joy Lone from the KPS 12 Weather Center. Our initial round of rain moved out this afternoon, but as we head into the nighttime, we will start to track chances for some scattered thunderstorms. Some of these storms have the potential to become strong to severe, where gusty winds is the primary concern, and an isolated tornado cannot be ruled out. So make sure that you do stay up to date with the forecast later tonight. Tomorrow, temperatures will be below average with highs in the upper 70s, low 80s, cloudy skies, and a bit of a breeze out of the west.

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playing lots and lots and lots and lots and lots and lots and lots and lots of country music. 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
4: Joy Lone from the KPS 12 Weather Center. Our initial round of rain moved out this afternoon, but as we head into the nighttime, we will start to track chances for some scattered thunderstorms. Some of these storms have the potential to become strong to severe, where gusty winds is the primary concern, and an isolated tornado cannot be ruled out. So make sure that you do stay up to date with the forecast later tonight. Tomorrow, temperatures will be below average with highs in the upper 70s, low 80s, cloudy skies, and a bit of a breeze out of the west.

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3: Joy Loan from the KFES 12 Weather Center. Our initial round of rain moved out this afternoon, but as we head into the nighttime, we will start to track chances for some scattered thunderstorms. Some of these storms have the potential to become strong to severe, where gusty winds is the primary concern, and an isolated tornado cannot be ruled out. So make sure that you do stay up to date with the forecast later tonight. Tomorrow, temperatures will be below average with highs in the upper 70s, low 80s, cloudy skies, and a bit of a breeze out of the west.

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1: First and foremost, I think we have to tip our hat to quicksand. Because
0: yes,
1: if you grew up when we grew up, every TV show, didn't matter what it was about. I mean, it could be a game show. At some point, somebody was going to be in quicksand. And,
0: right.
1: And it didn't take but like a minute. You had like 60 seconds to get out of the quicksand.
0: And you know the rules about quicksand. The harder you try to get out, the faster you go down.
2: Don't move.
0: Yes. Don't move in that quicksand.
1: And listen, the only thing the quicksand wouldn't take was your hat. You never remember that?
0: Yeah, right. Yeah,
1: it would never, it never took your hat. Right?
0: Yeah. So if you come to a place and it looks like it's sandy and you see like eight hats sitting on the ground.
1: Yeah, go around that spot.
0: Yeah, don't go around that spot because those are eight people that got sucked into it.
1: That's not where people just decided to throw their hat away. That's quicksand.
0: That's quicksand right there.
1: Yeah. And so we were all worried about quicksand because we were seeing it everywhere. And I'm yet to run into any quicksand. Have you ever been, I mean, Pancake, you probably got a better shot than any of us living in Florida.
3: I remember when I was about 5 years old, there was a, it was like a little ditch or something, and me and Stevie Pennington, kid that lived behind me,
0: I had been less than five. Steve Pennington.
3: Are you kidding me? Seriously?
0: No, yeah.
3: No, you're not serious, sir.
0: I am serious, yeah.
3: Let's talk about him in a few. Anyway, and as we were walking down, I remember getting it, and I remember falling in it, right? And I always thought that was quicksand, and like I couldn't get out of it, right? And I went back years and years later, and this thing wasn't very big at all. As far as quicksand goes, no, we get that mud. You know, that's muck where you'll lose your shoes for sure. That's about it.
1: Yeah,
3: right?
0: I've never seen the pond, right? Yeah.
3: Yeah, exactly. Yeah. But we don't get the quicksand, which is like, it looked like sand. Made you freak out all the time.
1: Well, sure. As a kid,
0: you didn't know until you were in the middle of it.
1: Like, all sand is quicksand. I don't know what to do. This could swallow me whole and somebody's going to get my hat. I don't want to walk on the sand.
0: I was always worried about poison because in every TV show or every Alfred Hitchcock or whatever, everybody had in their house, usually like right in there in the kitchen.

0: and some other stuff. There were a lot of things that we were subjected to that we thought would probably be a lot bigger issue. The Bermuda Triangle, for example. When's the last time you heard anything about the Bermuda Triangle?
1: Yeah.
0: It's like it turned into a circle. No one talks about it anymore. Mm-hmm. It's crazy. I'll tell you how obsessed I was with the Bermuda Triangle. I wrote my senior term paper on the Bermuda Triangle.
1: Are you kidding me?
0: Researched it for 2 or 3 months, putting this elaborate paper together about the Bermuda Triangle, and nothing. I mean, nothing. No one's disappeared in the Bermuda Triangle, and I don't know how long, but
2: you can take cruises. It goes right through
0: exactly.
2: It.
0: Exactly.
1: You know what took over? Bermuda onions took over. What took over?
2: Bermuda shorts.
0: So, yeah, very so.
2: Hey, how about this one? Killer bees.
0: Oh, man.
2: Were y'all as scared as us killer bees as I was? I remember vividly waking up in the middle of the night thinking, these bees are going to come and kill us, man.
0: Yeah, and I don't know the difference between a killer bee and a nice bee. I don't know. Right. I don't know what to do.
2: 100%. And then they had to up it 10 years ago. Murder hornets.
0: No, it was during it was right at the beginning.
2: Pandemic. Okay. Yeah.
0: There was COVID, and then like a week later it was murder hornets. And you were
2: murder hornets. Yeah.
1: Yeah. Yeah.
0: I think that was a lie to keep people in their house. I don't think there was ever any murder hornets. I don't know about all that.
1: You know, another one, ninjas. I was always looking for a ninja. I couldn't see a ninja, but I thought, you know, maybe they're just being ninjas. They're being sneaky.
3: Don't ninja nobody. Don't need ninja.
0: If you see a ninja, he failed. That's all I'm saying.
1: Exactly. He's not doing his job. It's like a kamikaze pilot that's on his third mission.
0: Yeah,
1: right?
0: He didn't do
1: it right.
0: He's
1: not doing it right. He's just not pulling it off.
0: Yeah. Here's another one. Remember this one from school? The parallelogram. Why did we learn so much about parallelograms when we were in school? I don't even know what a parallelogram is anymore, but man, they beat us in the head with that for months on end.
2: I think it's a Cybertruck now. That's the only thing that,
1: yeah, right.
2: Right? That's how they look like. When I got my car, I was thinking, cause I paid for it and everything, when having the cops commandeer your car, right? And you're thinking you're gonna be at a stop sign somewhere, and then, you know, he's gonna run, you know, they'll show a badge, and then they get to take your car, and you know, what always happens to it, they crash it or
0: every time.
2: Like that. I was so worried that a cop would do that.
0: And the thing I always love about when you see that in a TV show, not every time, but most of the time, the dude in the car just gets out.
1: Yeah.
0: He gets out. He doesn't ask any questions or anything. He just gets out. And then he stands there with that bewildered look on his face as the cop drives away in what is soon to be a mangled pile of metal because he's going to crash it. And I don't know if your insurance covers that.
2: I'm not sure.
0: Exactly,
2: I don't know how that works, man.
0: I don't know nothing.
2: If they wreck it, will they pay for it? You're right. That's a very good question.
1: How about stop, drop, and roll? Were that many people catching fire back in the day? I mean,
2: they would tell you that all the time.
1: Yeah, right.
0: Yeah.
2: And the only people I've ever seen do it are stuntmen.
0: Yeah.
1: You know, the hardest part about stop, drop, and roll is the stop. Because if you're on fire, you're going to run, right?
0: Let me tell you something. Speaking as a guy, and we don't have time to get into this right now, and I know there's going to be questions we can talk about later, but I was on fire one time. Uh-oh. And I can just tell you right now that stop, drop, and roll never crossed my mind.
1: Yeah.
2: You're not thinking that, right?
0: No, all I was thinking about was...
1: Did you stop?
0: No, I didn't stop.
1: You didn't drop either, did you?
0: No, I just ran. What else are you going to do? I'm on fire. Stop, drop, and roll was, oh, this hurts, oh, this hurts, oh, this hurts. I wish this would stop hurting. This is not good. This is bad. And, you know, I got to explain this to people. They're going to laugh at me. You know, all that stuff was running through my head. But I never once stopped, dropped, and or rolled.
1: No. It should be run and jump in the lake is what
0: if
1: it should
0: only
1: be, right?
0: I could have found some quicksand.
1: It's not that quick.
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8: Joy Loan from the KPS 12 Weather Center. Our initial round of rain moved out this afternoon.

afternoon, but as we head into the nighttime, we will start to track chances for some scattered thunderstorms. Some of these storms have the potential to become strong to severe, where gusty winds is the primary concern, and an isolated tornado cannot be ruled out. So make sure that you do stay up to date with the forecast later tonight. Tomorrow, temperatures will be below average with highs in the upper 70s, low 80s, cloudy skies, and a bit of a breeze out of the west.

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0: boy.
1: The Legends of Country, Freedom 97.9. Well, it is time for us to take our daily trip down to the Sunshine State and see what is going on in the land of Mitch Pancake English.
2: Oh, man, I'm the king. I'm down here.
1: Sing along if you know it. Here we go.
3: What's up, Florida? What's up? What's up, Florida? What's up, Florida? Jump on it. Jump on it. Jump on it.
4: Where are we headed, Mr. Broadway?
1: Let's go to St. Petersburg. Beautiful place.
2: Mm-hmm. Yeah, it is.
1: Love St. Petersburg.
2: I believe they have they were rated number one beaches. That area.
1: Should be. The place is gorgeous down there.
2: It is.
1: Deborah Liebrock lives in St. Pete. And apparently, last weekend, she approached an officer while the officer was sitting in her parked cruiser next to a city park. Now, the officer in question said that Liebrock was upset that she had been thrown out of the public park for trespassing. She was also very drunk, yelling and cursing at the cop.
5: How are you going to throw me out for trespassing in a public park?
4: Right.
5: You can't trespass in a public park.
1: So the officer said, ma'am, I'm going to need you to stop yelling and walk away from both me and the public park.
4: Back up.
1: Before this turns into something that doesn't...
4: Giving her a way out.
1: Go home.
4: Yeah.
1: Just go home. I'm playing on my phone right now. I don't want to have to cuff you. Go on away. Well, the woman got really mad, and she responded... in true Florida fashion, by lifting her dress and exposing herself indecently to the officer in the parked car as traffic and pedestrians were going by. Everybody take a look at something I am mighty proud of.
5: Woo-hoo! Woo.
1: Trespass on this. She was promptly arrested and booked on a charge of indecent exposure.
4: Right.
1: And on behalf of the arresting officer, who may be about to set a new precedent in law enforcement as she tries to figure out how to charge someone for reverse police brutality. I saw the lady's mugshot, and she might be on to something.
4: Yeah.
1: Because she deserved better than that.
4: Dang.
1: It's not fair at all. We once again ask the burning question.
3: What's up, Florida? What's up? What's up, Florida? What's up, Florida? Jump on it. Jump on it. Jump on it.
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8: This is Joy Loan from the KFES 12 Weather Center. Our initial round of rain moved out this afternoon, but as we head into the nighttime, we will start to track chances for some scattered thunderstorms. Some of these storms have the potential to become strong to severe, where gusty winds is the primary concern, and an isolated tornado cannot be ruled out. So make sure that you do stay up to date with the forecast later tonight. Tomorrow, temperatures will be below average with highs in the upper 70s, low 80s, cloudy skies, and a bit of a breeze out of the west.

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1: We were talking yesterday, and Mitch, being the single guy on the show who's in the dating world, was kind enough to help us put this list together, because T-Wall and I have been married a long time, not to each other, and so we haven't had to do this for a while. So what we did was we put together some things that you should never, ever say to your date on a first date.
2: I wish you guys would have came up with this before I went on the date and said.
1: Well, I'm sorry about that, because I feel like we probably could have salvaged a couple of second dates for you if we'd have thought this through a little bit.
3: Yeah, because he has like 50 first dates a year.
1: But you know what? The past is in the past, and from this point forward, you'll know what not to say. Because these are date records. If you ask this question on a first date, it's a date record. And I know you're trying to learn stuff, but there's some things you probably don't need to know on a first date. For example, don't ever say this on a first date. Have you told anyone where you are right now? Don't do that. That's not going to end well for you. You don't want to, no matter what the context is, don't ask that question.
2: Never on a first date should you ever bring up, hey, you want to make thousands of dollars each month while being your own boss?
3: Make that happen.
2: Turn off.
1: How do you feel about pyramids?
3: Right. Here's another one kind of along those same lines. What's your monthly salary?
1: Yeah, no.
2: Yeah. You don't know.
3: How much you make?
1: That's a date breaker right there. Questions you should never, ever, ever ask on a first date. Hey, does this smell like chloroform? Don't do that.
3: No, smell it again.
1: Maybe if I held it closer to your nose.
2: Yeah. A little bit longer. That's it. Go to sleep. There you go.
3: Yeah.
2: Never say on the first date, hey, are you going to get that removed?
3: Yeah.
2: Never. It throws the date off. Trust me.
3: I bet Aaron Neville gets that a lot. Here's another deal breaker. Does this look infected here?
1: Oh,
3: right here.
1: Yeah, no, you don't want to talk. No, that is a third date question right there.
3: The one with the hair grown out of it.
1: Bare minimum third date. How about this one? Never say this on a first date. You know, you look kind of classy, so I supersized the fries for you.
3: Ooh,
1: don't do that.
2: That tells you. You took them classy place for sure.
1: Right.
2: Never on the first date should you say anything along the lines of, oh, lucky for you, you're the same dress size as mama.
1: I don't even know what that means, but yeah, don't say that. No.
2: I want to know that.
3: Don't say this. It's not that I don't kiss on the first date. It's just that I left my good teeth at home.
2: That is a turnoff. It's not a good one.
3: We're going to have to wait.
1: Your good teeth, you say.
3: Yeah, right.
1: And the final thing you should never, ever ask on a first date if you're planning on a second date is this. Now, how are we related again?
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10: Joy Lone from the KFES 12 Weather Center. Our initial round of rain moved out this afternoon, but as we head into the nighttime, we will start to track chances for some scattered thunderstorms. Some of these storms have the potential to become strong to severe, where gusty winds is the primary concern, and an isolated tornado cannot be ruled out. So make sure that you do stay up to date with the forecast later tonight. Tomorrow, temperatures will be below average with highs in the upper 70s, low 80s, cloudy skies, and a bit of a breeze out of the west.

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A free service of Withers Broadcasting. 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

I'm a modern day drifter. Don't you hold on to nothing too long. Just take what you need.

0: 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Let me introduce you to Adam Castle. Need to know Adam Castle from Richmond, Kentucky, because Adam got himself in some trouble last week, and he tried to pull that stunt that we've seen pulled many times. We've had many, many stories like this where you get pulled over like Adam did, and Adam was like, oh, man, I'm in deep trouble now. I have outstanding warrants.
1: Because, Richmond, by the way, is like south of Lexington, Kentucky.
0: Yes. Now, Adam failed to show up for court on some drug trafficking charges about a year ago. So he knew that there were going to be some warrants out for his arrest. So what do you do in that situation? Well, you give the cops a fake name. My name is not Adam Castle. My name is Stephen Clemens.
2: I'm Stephen Clemens.
0: Just pulled it right out of the air. Yeah. I am Stephen Clemens, officer. So the officer goes back to his little computer in his car, and he runs the name Stephen Clemens, and he comes back up to the car. And by now, Adam's thinking, whew, I have dodged a bullet. Everything's cool. Until the officer said, Mr. Clemens, I'm going to need you to step out of the car, please. You are under arrest because Stephen Clemens also had outstanding warrants.
3: Dang!
0: Now,
1: randomly picked that.
0: Yes. And look, if you're going to give a fake name, you need to use your preacher or something. Yeah. Yes, somebody that you know doesn't have an outstanding warrant. Now, Adam, on the way to jail, confessed all that. He's like, hey, listen, man, my name's not really Stephen Clemens. My name's Adam Castle, and you should be arresting me for drug trafficking warrants, not for what Stephen did. So now they've got him charged on his original charges, and they added a new one for identity theft and giving police officers a fake name. So, yeah.
1: Listen, we all have aliases, right?
0: See.
1: T-Wall, you got one. Broadway, you got one?
0: Oh, sure.
1: What is it?
0: Well, if I tell you, it won't be an alias anymore.
1: My alias is Jake Langley, and this is a true story. We go down to Countryside Mall in Clearwater, Florida. Me and Glenn Vatz, we go in. Glenn decides to steal a cassette tape, and I was like, dude, what are you doing, man? And the lady that was working there comes up and catches him. So anyway, he goes, well, here. And he like slaps it in this like big Amazon woman's hand, and then he takes off running. And I'm like, I don't know what to do. So I run. So I go out, and I go, oh my gosh, he drove me here. I'm like 2 hours away from my house. I don't know what to do. He left his car unlocked. I go into his car, and I get a piece of paper because we left after school, and I wrote, Glenn, I found a way home, Jake Langley, and I put it on his thing. So they bust him. Glenn calls me, and he goes, let me tell you what happened. They took me into the mall security. They sit down, and he goes, hey, we got your friend. You tell Jake Langley we know exactly who he is.
0: They knew who Jake Langley was because just like Adam's friend, he had outstanding warrants.
1: Yes. Jake Langley had outstanding.
3: Meanwhile, everybody's still looking for Steve Clemens.
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Round of rain moved out this afternoon, but as we head into the nighttime, we will start to track chances for some scattered thunderstorms. Some of these storms have the potential to become strong to severe, where gusty winds is the primary concern, and an isolated tornado cannot be ruled out. So make sure that you do stay up to date with the forecast later tonight. Tomorrow, temperatures will be below average with highs in the upper 70s, low 80s, cloudy skies, and a bit of a breeze out of the west.

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Because it's been all of those things. The Legends of Country. 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
1: Listen, I get this. I mean, this is what you do. You pay a lot of money and you go on like a hunting trip, right? You go somewhere and you get a guide and they take you somewhere where you're kind of guaranteed that you're going to get to harvest something, and you get you a nice deer and they go ahead and, you know, they clean it up and cut the meat up for you, and and then you get to bring it home, but you got to fly home, right?
2: Sure.
1: So what are you going to do? Well, you know, a smart person, I would think, would say, well, I need to get some dry ice put in this cooler, and let's wrap all this meat up in, you know, at the very least a Ziploc bag, put it in something and put it in this cooler, and we'll take it on home.
2: Or
1: and
2: you could ship it, right?
1: You could do that.
3: That would be smart, yes.
1: You could do that. But this particular deer hunter, he didn't do none of that. I don't know where he had gone for his deer hunt, but he flew into Phoenix, and that's where he was getting off the plane. Because they were waiting, he was waiting for his luggage and stuff and all the other people on the plane. When all of a sudden, somebody looked down on the carousel as it was coming out, and it was covered in blood.
3: Ugh.
1: And they were like, that can't be right. And then, a big old chunk of meat came rolling out. And then another big chunk of meat and some more blood and then a whole bunch of more meat, and it's just all over the carousel. And you know, it's got those little spinning wheels in the middle of the thing.
3: Okay.
1: So it, meat and blood's just going every which way. And people are standing there going, Lord, I hope they hadn't loaded my Samsonite on there yet, because it's going to be a mess. And the dude had two big igloo coolers. Not even a good Yeti. He had one of like those little igloo, like the red ones with the white top. That really aren't good for anything but keeping beer in the back of a pickup, honestly.
3: Right?
1: And he had put all of his deer meat in these coolers and put a bungee cord around them. And there wasn't any ice. There wasn't any plastic. It was just raw meat in an igloo cooler with a bungee cord that came loose. And the thing turned up, because you know how they do your luggage. They chunk it, you know, like they're throwing midgets. Yeah. And so the lid popped open, and you got meat and blood and dead deer all over the stuff. And they had to shut the carousel down, and some poor dude had to come out and clean it all up. And I don't understand the meat packing process on this deer hunting trip.
3: And you said it was Phoenix, right?
1: Phoenix.
3: So if it was Phoenix, it was probably hot because they've had those that long stretch 100-degree days, so you know it had to smell too.
1: You know it was, and not only that, that dude, whoever he was standing there, and all I'm certain that all he could think about was how much money he spent to go on that hunting trip.
2: Right.
1: And now he's not even going to get so much as a piece of deer sausage out of it, because all your meat is tainted at this point, sir. You can't eat that once it touches that carousel. That's how COVID got started. You can't eat that. That's, Lord have mercy.
2: I mean,
3: can
2: once
3: you imagine
2: I flew
3: checking that?
1: Yeah. No.
2: Yeah.
1: What do you say? Do you have anything to declare? Yes, I'm stupid. I'd like to declare that real quick. Here's a cooler full of meat to prove it.
2: One time I flew where the flight attendant's name was Bambi, but dang. Nothing like this.
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10: This is Joy Loan from the KPS 12 Weather Center. Our initial round of rain moved out this afternoon, but as we head into the nighttime, we will start to track chances for some scattered thunderstorms. Some of these storms have the potential to become strong to severe, where gusty winds is the primary concern, and an isolated tornado cannot be ruled out. So make sure that you do stay up to date with the forecast later tonight. Tomorrow, temperatures will be below average with highs in the upper 70s, low 80s, cloudy skies, and a bit of a breeze out of the west.

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1: It is so funny to me how stuff that we do just every day and don't even think twice about it, that 20 years down the road, people will look back at that and go, oh my goodness, you did that? What kind of horrible people were y'all? Right. Listen, and I, you know, I'm a child of the 80s. I have a lot of those things that people look at and go, what? You did what? Mm-hmm. And so we thought, you know what? Let's put this to the test. We took some things that we all did. Everybody did it in the 90s. And no one said a word about it. There was never, you know, nobody gave it a side eye. You didn't get canceled. Nobody called the cops on you. It was just life. This is what happens. But if you did this now, you'd have to move. You'd have to change churches. You'd probably have to get a new identity. Perfect
2: example.
1: I'd have
2: to hire a lawyer.
1: In the 90s, it was perfectly okay for you to show up at somebody's house unannounced just to hang out.
3: Mm-hmm.
1: Try that now.
3: Right.
1: Mm-mm. And back then, they were happy to see you. They were like, oh, man, there was nothing on TV. I'm so glad you came. Get on in here. We'll whip up some dinner or something. But now you ring the doorbell and they all get behind the couch.
3: My nieces and nephews call me Big T, because my dad's name was T and my grandfather's name was T, and so I'm T as well, right?
1: So it's a family with very little imagination, I gotta tell you.
3: Exactly, yeah. So one time when my son was young, we were coming back from the store and we were driving by my nephew's house and I said, let's go stop in on and see Tommy Murphy and his kids. And he goes, okay. He goes, did you call him first? I go, listen, you don't get to be Big T by calling ahead, okay? Right?
2: That's right.
3: No, I mean,
1: Big T just shows up.
3: Exactly. Right. Here's one for you. Not being reachable at all times, 24 hours a day. If somebody wasn't home back then, you just had to wait, right?
1: Yeah.
2: True story.
1: Mm-hmm. Especially in the early to mid 90s, nobody had a cell phone yet. Mm-mm. You know, there were just
2: beepers.
1: Yeah. Yeah. Oh, you had that beeper. Everybody had a beeper. Beepers. That was good. This one too, it carried over. I gotta tell you though, this one kind of died out in the early 90s, but this was a big one in the 70s and the 80s. Leaving your kids in the car while you went grocery shopping. As long as it wasn't too hot. And I gotta tell you something, in South Mississippi, they didn't really care about that either. They just roll the window down and shut up. I'll be back in a minute. And, and listen, mama would say, I'm gonna run in here for just a minute. And that could mean 15 minutes, or you might celebrate a birthday before she comes back. Yeah. You just never knew when mama was coming back.
3: Right.
1: And the whole parking lot was full of cars. It looked like a game of whack-a-mole. Kids just poking their head up, looking for their mama. And boy, you do that now, people will knock the windows out of your car.
2: That's right.
1: And they probably should. I'm not saying you shouldn't. I'm just saying, you know, things have changed.
3: Here's one that's okay back then, but not now, not anywhere. Smoking in a restaurant.
1: Man.
3: Remember that? Man. I mean, Burger King had smoking sections back in the day, right?
1: And I loved it when they got to the point where they were like, you know what? We're going to need to segregate the smokers and put them over here in this section right here. We'll put this glass wall up. Like that did anything. Right?
3: Most places didn't even have a glass wall. They just had, you got the last four booths over here.
1: Yeah, that's the smoker section over there. Right. We all going to enjoy it, but that's where y'all going to see it right over
3: exactly.
1: there.
3: Exactly. Yeah. Right.
1: Here's another thing that was cool in the 90s, but you can't do now. Having a 10-year-old babysitter.
3: Mm-hmm.
1: Now, Meg, being a woman, when you were that age, did you get to babysit your cousins and stuff?
2: I was babysitting my sisters at the age of 10.
1: See,
2: I'll tell
1: you
2: that.
1: You
2: actually, probably at the age of 9, to be honest with you.
1: Listen,
2: and,
1: back in the day, you'd have a 10-year-old be watching 5 or 6 kids, one of them be a newborn baby. It didn't matter. We're going to dinner. We'll be back in a little while. Just try to keep them all alive best you can.
3: Right. Here's one for you. Making plans with somebody multiple days in advance and not talking to them ever again about it, and you just both showed up without having to confirm it that the plans were still on. It'd be like, hey, amen. Broadway, okay, I'll see you next Tuesday, right? Or next Wednesday or whatever.
1: Yeah. 2 o'clock, meet me at the bowling alley.
3: Yeah. And we both just showed up. We were just there.
1: Right? That's right.
3: Yeah. Mm-hmm.
1: And then this one was a big one, too. This was kind of faded out in the early 90s too, but I remember this a lot from the 80s though, and that was having parents had no freaking clue where their kids were.
2: Had
1: no idea where they were. You know what? They literally, this may blow your mind if you're, you know, if you're under the age of 25. They literally used to run a commercial on TV every night at 10 o'clock that said, It's 10 p.m. Do you know where your children are?
3: Yeah.
1: And right. they ran that because all over the country, people would jump up and go, oh, crap, where is Billy?
3: Right.
1: And I mean, they didn't know, and they didn't care. It's just like, he'll come on back, or he won't. If he don't come back, we'll make another one. It'll be okay.
2: Yeah. Now we just track our children. We really do. We
1: can't do that now, buddy.
3: Yeah, they didn't care about us. I had a friend, and when my mom passed away, he was talking about things he remembered about her. And he goes, man, you know, you guys had five kids, and we had five kids. And he goes, I remember we'd be over at your house and we all be inside, you know, screaming and yelling. And your mom would always say, she'd go, why don't you kids go out in the street and play? And he goes, I never could figure that out because you had a really big backyard.
1: She was trying to thin the herd, man.
3: I know it.
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8: With Mike Claiborne, I'm John Rooney, and last night north of the border in Toronto, the Cardinals had a 1-0 lead that was wiped out with a sixth inning run, but great pitching by the starters. Kyle Leahy allowing one run, Dylan Cease, the All-Star, giving up one run. But then the Blue Jay bullpen was better than the Cardinals bullpen. Three walks in the eighth inning, and then an Urias pinch hit base hit drove in two. The Blue Jays won the game 3-1.
9: And that was the difference. You think about the fact the Cardinals had the tying run at the plate in the ninth inning and couldn't push a run across at that point either, but the bullpen has to be better. Hopefully it'll be better today with Quinn Matthews on the mound.
8: Quinn Matthews will make his Major League debut today. The win last night went to Jeff Hoffman. Louis Varland with the save, his 24th. The loss to Peter Strzelecki, his first as a Cardinal. Quinn Matthews makes his Major League debut today against Kevin Gausman. Gausman comes in 4-10. We're on the air at 1:10 today.
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12: This is Joy Lone from the KAPS 12 Weather Center. Our initial round of rain moved out this afternoon, but as we head into the nighttime, we will start to track chances for some scattered thunderstorms. Some of these storms have the potential to become strong to severe, where gusty winds is the primary concern, and an isolated tornado cannot be ruled out. So make sure that you do stay up to date with the forecast later tonight. Tomorrow, temperatures will be below average with highs in the upper 70s, low 80s, cloudy skies, and a bit of a breeze out of the west.

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1: I don't know why people continue to do this, but I've said for years that they should change the name of WebMD to I'mGonnaDie.com. No, you go on there and you just type in, my right pinky toe is experiencing some discomfort and pain right now. What do you think that is? Oh, you got brain cancer. That's clearly what you got. And so I just don't know why people keep going to social media for their medical advice. And I got a great example of this for you today. This is why you should never, ever, ever look at social media and the internet for your medical advice. This dude's 23 years old, so he should have known better. But he found out the hard way last week that it is an absolutely terrible idea to put a live 2-inch leech inside your body.
2: Do I ask where he put it?
1: Oh, you should, because I'm about to tell you. He saw something online that said that if you do this, it has absolutely miraculous effects if you can insert a live leech into your bladder. Now, for those of you who don't know,
3: every guy right now is
1: cringing.
2: Well, crossing their legs.
1: Listen, there's only one way to get a leech into your bladder.
3: The urethra.
1: Mm-mm. Yeah, that one. Yeah.
2: Uh-uh.
1: I don't know how long it took. I don't know how dedicated he, but he had to be clearly really dedicated because apparently he got the whole leech. It never made it to the bladder, but, it pulled over on the side of the highway on the way to the bladder.
2: Oh.
1: And then started doing what leeches do. And excruciating pain is the way they described it, and I don't think that's a big enough word. I can't imagine what that felt like. Had to go to the ER and have emergency surgery, so now you got people cutting on you in a place where no dude ever wants to be cut on, and to get the leech out. They say he's going to make a full recovery. I doubt it. I did.
2: This dude
1: is going to have a new level of PTSD. Are you hearing me right now?
3: He'll also have an awesome TED Talk, which I was sitting there listening to.
4: Yeah, well, and you know what? He's going to make a lot of money winning bar bets, too.
3: Yeah. Well.
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8: Missouri election officials expect higher turnout for Tuesday's primary election, projecting about 32% of registered voters will cast ballots. Officials say early voting and several closely contested races are helping drive increased participation. The Missouri State Highway Patrol says 27 people have drowned on the state's waterways so far this year, with 30 total water-related fatalities. That's an 80% increase in drownings compared with this time last year, prompting renewed calls for boaters and swimmers to practice water safety. A Cole County judge says he'll issue a decision soon on a lawsuit challenging Missouri's new voter-approved property tax caps. A ruling is needed quickly so local governments can set tax rates before property tax bills are prepared later this year. That's your local headlines. Now your KFVS 12 First Alert forecast.

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1: It's a simple fact of life. There's absolutely nothing worth looking at on X, formerly known as Twitter anymore. It's just, you know, people screaming and yelling and politics and echo chambers and all that crap. However, if you dig deep enough, you'll find the one redeeming page that is still available on X. It's a place where people go to unload their burdens. It's called the Fess Hole.
2: This is the Fess Hole. You don't climb up in my Fess Hole.
3: You making me work.
4: I tried to do that the other day when you were not here.
0: Oh. It
4: didn't turn out too good.
0: Oh, it was bad. Yeah. Oh,
1: it was, he herniated himself, Pancake.
3: It ain't easy, is it, man?
4: I still can't see very well out of my left eye.
3: Yeah, that's what happened to me. I do that voice and then I'm like, I don't know if I can talk tomorrow.
1: All right, so what happens when you go to the Fess Hole is you get to confess things that are just eating your life, but you can't tell your close friends. You can't tell your family because you'd have to change churches and leave town. So you go and you anonymously confess this stuff just to get it out of your system. Good for the soul, they say, you understand. And every once in a while, we like to go there and dig up some confessions and bring them back to you and give you some confessions from the Fess Hole. So here we go with this week's edition. This person said, my mom sent me to piano lessons when I was 7 years old.
5: Oh, okay.
1: I told my mom after the first lesson I didn't really want to learn how to play the piano. Can we stop? So she took me out. I really would have enjoyed learning how to play the piano, but I was scared to death because the woman that was teaching piano was bald. She was the only bald woman I'd ever seen, and it terrified me for years to come.
4: Oh, that's funny.
1: Could have been a famous musician.
4: Man. Yeah.
3: Oh, wow. Yeah, that'd scare me, too. That'd scare me, too. Here we go. This is straight out of the Fess Hole. It says, hummus is mainly made from chickpeas and not from rotting leaves and vegetable matter. That's humus.
1: That's humus.
3: It's a little bit something different. Yeah. And I know that humus is very nutritious for plants, so I thought it'd be possibly nutritious for us, so I decided to eat some. A bad, bad, bad idea. Yeah. From the vessel.
4: The difference one M makes, right?
3: Right? Uh-huh. And it ain't good.
4: Yeah. This person said, I hated my replacement wheelchair at first, but then I realized the metal rims stick out farther than my old one, and they're great for scratching the paint off any cars and vans that parked across the pavement I'm using. I had it a month, racked up 3 cars, 4 work vans, and 4.5 stars.
1: Get out of the man's way.
4: Yeah.
1: Also from the Fess Hole, this gentleman says, my wife is a naturally very beautiful woman who needs minimal makeup at best.
3: Oh, yes.
1: But on our wedding day, she was caked in so much of the stuff that, quite frankly, she looked ridiculous. Now, I'm never going to tell her how much I hate all the wedding photos that are hanging on the walls in our home because I'm not crazy, but I hate them.
4: At least he's smart.
1: Hey, yeah. Yeah, you don't ever want to cross that bridge.
4: No,
1: partner.
3: This is a perfect example of what the Fess Hole should be used for. You know what I'm saying? He had to get that out.
1: Yes.
3: And now he got it out, and everybody knows he's not alone anymore. I like that one. All right, here's one from the Fess Hole. If you're sitting in front of me on a flight and without giving me that polite courtesy look over your shoulder, and then you recline your chair back all the way into my face, I will be rolling up and dropping boogers in your hair for the remainder of the flight. From the Fess Hole.
4: Nice. Here's one from the Fess Hole. They say, we went to Domino's to pick up my order and wasn't ready yet, but I noticed somebody called David and they hadn't picked up theirs yet either. So I messaged my buddy out in the car and he came in and collected David's order. We ended up double the pizza that night.
3: Come on, man. That sounds like a T-ball life hack.
1: It really does. Sound like one of T's shady life hacks. That's terrible. I don't believe I told that, brother. And finally, from the Fess Hole today, this man said, I am so very grateful that the last words I ever said to my father were, I love you.
5: That's cool.
1: Because the second to last words that I ever spoke to my father were, hey, Dad, you're probably going to want to tuck the left one in a little bit and straighten up your hospital gown.
4: Yeah.
1: Woo! And that is confessions from the Fess Hole.
2: It's the Fess Hole. Get in my Fess Hole.
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9: This is Joy Loam from the KAPS 12 Weather Center. Our initial round of rain moved out this afternoon, but as we head into the nighttime, we will start to track chances for some scattered thunderstorms. Some of these storms have the potential to become strong to severe, where gusty winds is the primary concern, and an isolated tornado cannot be ruled out. So make sure that you do stay up to date with the forecast later tonight. Tomorrow, temperatures will be below average with highs in the upper 70s, low 80s, cloudy skies, and a bit of a breeze out of the west.

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1: We talk about this kind of stuff a good bit on the show because Pancake has been in TV for a really long time. And so anytime something like this comes our way, I always have to run it through the Pancake filter.
2: And he's a meteorologist too.
1: Yes. Yeah. And I always have to ask Pancake, if you ever in any time you've ever been on TV, have you ever gotten into like a verbal altercation with someone else on the newscast with you?
3: Yes. Yes.
1: Like live on the air.
3: Yes. And it was the dawn of like where there would be web cameras. So it was when I was on The Buzz and I got into it with another host. This person came up to me right before a commercial break and I was not going to have it. Like, this person would come up to me and say something knowing that because I was about to go on the air, so I couldn't really fight or you know what I'm saying, or defend. And so I go, oh, hell no. We're going to finish this on the air. And they came back, and it was unprofessional. I know it was. But I got my point across. You know, so
1: I had hardcore, that. Man. You can't just walk up to somebody and go, you're going on in 5, 4, 3, your mama. And then, you know, yeah. I mean.
3: They would do stuff like, why did you, you know, and I'm like, I'm not putting up with this. And it never happened again, though.
1: Well, there you go. That's how you handle that. This is a cool thing. I've never seen this happen before. And I'm telling you, I would have gone back and hit record and rewound this and watched it 100 times if I'd seen it happen in Texas. The news anchor and the chief meteorologist on the KFDX, Texoma's Weather Authority.
3: Dun, dun, dun, dun. Mm-hmm.
1: They were, you know, getting ready to do the weather and whatnot. And Carney Porter is the anchor. The weather guy is Michael Bowling. And this is what happened when Carney threw it to Michael so that he could give us, you know, the 5-day forecast and whatnot. Here's what went down.
4: Don't have any rain in our forecast, but Midland weather.
5: You said you don't have any rain forecast
4: really? In the next few days. But in the next few days, we have Midland Weather Radio Day.
5: I just said a second ago we have rain in the forecast.
4: Well, not until this weekend, right?
5: Well, I have the day of the event, I have rain.
4: Well, I'm talking like 3 or 4 days.
5: It's coming, actually, the rain chance is coming before the event.
4: Stop trying to correct people and just do your job.
5: I just don't know why you don't listen to me. Anyways, take a look.
4: Because you're boring.
5: Wow. Okay, anyways.
3: Whoa.
2: Wow.
1: Now, first of all, Carney, who's the weatherman in this situation? You are the news anchor. Not your job to give the percentage of the rain in the forecast, ma'am. That's all I'm saying.
3: I side with this weather guy somewhat because it's true. Because the weather is something that it could be, if you're short on time, the first thing that gets cut is weather.
1: Sure.
3: If you need to fill, they'll give weather more time. The thing about it was, I would go through that exact same thing. They would have, you know, you do a forecast and they go, hey, is it going to rain tomorrow? Do you know? I'm like, I just did a forecast
1: right here. I'm the dude in front of the green screen. Wow.
3: But
1: yeah,
3: being on up at the anchor desk, a lot of times when you're done, you're not you're moving on. You're working up your next story or whatever. But you should have a good understanding if it's going to rain or not.
1: Or maybe you shouldn't talk about the weather at all if you don't have a good understanding
3: point.
1: That's
3: of a
1: very
3: it. Good point.
1: And it's clear what happened. If you were paying attention, she was talking about they had some kind of event coming up that clearly the TV station was heavily involved in. And my man's over there by the green screen going, it is going to rain all over this thing. And she's like, oh, we don't have any rain coming up because in 3 days we got the na na na na. And he's like, I just told you it's going to rain day. In fact, the rain's coming before that day. And she just, you know, she's trying to talk good things into happening. I will manifest sunshine. That's what she's doing. Now, I will tell you this, to the weatherman's credit, Bowling went on his social media later and said, listen, Carney and I are really, really close. We're like siblings almost. And we talk trash to each other all day, every day. And this particular time, it just came out on the air. And he said, trust me, it's nothing but love. Yeah.
3: HR.
1: Good for him for taking the high road, right?
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9: This is Joy Lone from the KFES 12 Weather Center. Our initial round of rain moved out this afternoon, but as we head into the nighttime, we will start to track chances for some scattered thunderstorms. Some of these storms have the potential to become strong to severe, where gusty winds is the primary concern, and an isolated tornado cannot be ruled out. So make sure that you do stay up to date with the forecast later tonight. Tomorrow, temperatures will be below average with highs in the upper 70s, low 80s, cloudy skies, and a bit of a breeze out of the west.

People think Broadway and Friends are desperate for praise, but they'd be just as happy with lots of money, too. Same. 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
1: Since the very first time we ever saw a video or a picture of Bigfoot, they're all blurry.
2: Yeah.
1: They're all hard to figure. I mean, even in the age where we have cell phones now that literally have three cameras in the back of them.
2: Yeah.
1: And still can't get a non-blurry video of Bigfoot.
2: I can't understand it.
1: It's the craziest thing ever. Well, there's a lady in Ohio who didn't get video. She didn't even try for the video.
2: But right.
1: She thinks that there's a Bigfoot living in the woods out behind her house.
2: Oh, really?
1: She said back in 2014, he walked across the road in front of her. And she's been trying to get a picture of him ever since.
2: Oh, okay.
1: But she says that she hears him out there all the time, howling and whatnot.
2: Yeah.
1: And she put a recorder in her backyard that just runs all the time. And trying to catch the sound of the Bigfoot doing his thing. Well, now she says it's finally happened. Her name is Suzanne Ferencik. And she has become quite the Bigfoot enthusiast since she saw him in the road back in 2014 and been looking for him for a long time. She's got some audio for us, and I thought I would share it and see what you think about it. Because some Bigfoot experts say, yes, this is the real deal. Some other wildlife people are like, eh, could be anything.
2: Okay.
1: But here's what it sounds like.
2: Well, they say they scream. I don't know much about Bigfoot and all that. I do read a little bit. I want there to be one so bad.
1: I do.
2: I really do.
1: I want one to come walking out of the woods one day and go,
2: What's
1: up, y'all?
2: Yeah, right.
1: Yeah. Why can't y'all get a good picture of me? I'm going to stand right here and pose. Here, take a picture. Play it again for me, will you?
2: Okay, all right.
1: It's strange to me that even the audio of Bigfoot is fuzzy. It's like he's got some kind of magical powers or something, man. I don't get it. There's some wildlife experts at a nearby state park think it may be a male coyote.
2: Oh, you know what?
1: Calling out to its pack.
2: Okay.
1: Which would be a lot less exciting than it's Bigfoot trying to find Mrs. Bigfoot.
2: Right.
1: But, I mean, you decide for yourself if you think it's Bigfoot or not. I don't have any idea.
2: Still, the best picture of Bigfoot is that one, I think it's from the 70s.
1: Right.
2: Where you see him, there's the trees, and he's walking along and he's swinging his arms.
1: Looking over his shoulder.
2: Yeah, looking over his shoulder, swinging his arms, and that's burned into your brain, isn't it? You can see that?
1: Yes, everyone.

0: 7.9.
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5: Joy Loan from the KFES 12 Weather Center. Our initial round of rain moved out this afternoon, but as we head into the nighttime, we will start to track chances for some scattered thunderstorms. Some of these storms have the potential to become strong to severe, where gusty winds is the primary concern, and an isolated tornado cannot be ruled out. So make sure that you do stay up to date with the forecast later tonight. Tomorrow, temperatures will be below average with highs in the upper 70s, low 80s, cloudy skies, and a bit of a breeze out of the west.

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1: Oh, Pancake, I finished watching Yellowstone last night.
2: Finally.
1: Well, you know how it went. We had to wait 2 years for the second half of season five. And then because my cable at the time did not have the proper channel on it, which I don't even know what. I think it might have been the Peacock channel. I'm not sure. I was always watching it on Paramount Plus.
2: Yeah, and then the broadcast on a cable, rather.
1: Yeah. And then they didn't put it on Paramount Plus. You had to wait like another 6 or 8 months for it to show up on Paramount. And then I got mad. Y'all know how I felt about that. And I was like, well, dang, I'm just not going to watch the end of it. And then the other night, we didn't have anything to watch. And I was like, you know what? We never did finish Yellowstone. I hate to leave something unfinished. Let's go back and watch it. So I finally finished Yellowstone last night. And glad I got that behind me now. Just in time for the spinoff for Sunday night.
2: They set it up beautifully, didn't they?
1: Yeah, they really did. They really did. And it got me thinking. And then I saw this idea that somebody posted online from, of all places, Good Housekeeping, which is an interesting,
3: still out there.
1: It's an interesting place for this to come from. And here's what they said. They're like, listen, if you've run out of stuff to watch, do some old school binging, do some retro binging.
2: It's actually fun. Yeah, you're right.
1: And then they gave a list and they focused just on sitcoms. But they were like, these are some sitcoms from back in the day that deserve a rewatch, or maybe you'd be watching them for the first time. And so they gave a list. It's a long list. We're not going to go through the whole thing. But some of these, I'm like, you know what?
2: Yeah.
1: And here's the thing. These were shows that were on network TV. So when you had a season, you had 24, 26 episodes in a season.
3: And then they did reruns in the summer.
1: And some of them were on for 10, 12 years. Mm-hmm. So you got plenty of binging on some of these. Like I Love Lucy was the first one they mentioned.
3: That's the one that put everything on the map. That's like the original big TV show. They used three cameras and they had a live studio audience. And they kind of invented that. And reruns they kind of invented too.
1: Six seasons of I Love Lucy you can watch. So that should fill up a couple of weekends, I would think.
2: This next one I totally would watch, not because I'm only, you know, working television. It really didn't have a whole lot to do with television, but the Mary Tyler Moore Show.
3: Great show. Man, the characters on that show.
2: Right? Yeah. Just right. Well,
3: Betty White
2: character.
3: Playing Sue Ellen. Yeah. And, oh, man. Just
1: a great, great show. Barney Miller's another one.
2: I would probably go back and watch Barney Miller and catch the jokes this time, because I remember watching it and not thinking, you know, because I was young. I was like eight or nine.
3: All I remember was Fish was like, I have to go to the bathroom.
2: You know, he had a spinoff, Fish did. Yeah. And he adopted a bunch of kids or something.
3: And he was in The Godfather.
2: And The Godfather.
3: Yeah,
2: right.
3: He got whacked in The Godfather. Yeah.
1: Here's another good one for retro binging, Cheers. If you've never experienced Cheers. And here's the thing about Cheers. It was on from 1982 to 1993. That's 11 seasons of 26 episodes. That ought to keep you busy for a minute.
3: And it's not often when they change a character that it turns out well, but both of those did because
1: Frasier.
3: Well, Frasier Crane. They changed the character during the run of the show.
1: Oh, you mean old Coach.
3: Shelley Long left.
1: Shelley Long left, and then they brought in can't remember.
2: She was in Star Trek.
3: And then Woody Harrelson took over for
1: when Coach passed away.
3: Coach passed away, and he was a great character.
1: Yep. And then that launched Frasier, so if you watch Cheers, then you could watch Frasier, which was probably on another 8 or 10 years. Mm-hmm. I don't recommend watching the Frasier reboot that came on recently because it wasn't that entertaining. I'm not going to lie to you, those shows are funny every time.
2: There's a correlation between the Mary Tyler Moore Show and Cheers, and some say it's a long show, but the very last scene of Mary Tyler Moore, or Cheers rather, is just like Mary Tyler Moore, where he goes in and turns off the lights. They took that from Mary Tyler Moore. Mm. A Different World. Now, I never watched that. This is the spinoff of Cosby, right?
1: Yes.
3: I went to college. I watched it. It was pretty good.
2: I never got into it. Yeah. I'm not saying it's bad. I just never got into it.
3: Wasn't on too long.
1: I wasn't addicted to it like I was the Cosby Show, but I watched a few episodes here and there. It was really
3: funny.
1: Well,
3: the Cosby Show had a lot of addiction going on. We didn't
1: even right.
3: I want to get this one in here because I got something to say about it. Bewitched.
1: Mm-hmm.
3: Elizabeth Montgomery. Here's the thing. Even as a kid, I knew that Darren on that show and Tony on I Dream of Jeannie were the two stupidest men on the planet. How do you have a genie and Bewitched as your wife and you're telling them don't do magic?
1: Yeah, don't use your powers.
3: Don't make me not go to work. Don't give me money.
1: I want to earn this.
3: Right, exactly. As beautiful as they are and everything like that.
2: What about,
3: I'd be living in that bottle when I do the thing. Are you kidding me?
2: Yeah, you wanted to go in there, right?
3: Yeah.
2: What about Samantha's cousin, Serena?
3: When
2: Elizabeth, Elizabeth Montgomery would put a black wig on.
1: Yeah,
2: for some reason looks so freaking sexy. All it was a black wig.
1: You know what, though? That was another show. They swapped out Darren's.
2: Yeah, that's right.
1: There was one Darren, and then there was another Darren.
3: Yeah, the first Darren
1: Dick
3: got
1: York.
3: Sick.
1: Yeah, yeah.
3: And Dick Sargent.
1: Dick York and Dick Sargent. That was that was the two Darrens. And listen, you got to watch WKRP in Cincinnati.
2: Amen.
1: Oh, listen, if you like radio, if you enjoy this show, and you want to know where we get a lot of our inspiration from, go watch WKRP in Cincinnati. There's not a person in radio who hadn't been affected by that show on some level.
3: As
1: not
3: God
1: one.
3: Is my witness, I thought turkeys could fly. None of the best lines in TV.
1: And then there's stuff like Designing Women, which was a funny show. Odd Couple, which I love. The Odd Couple, that one's a good one.
2: You watched Designing Women back in the 80s. If like you were gay, you just didn't want to tell anybody you were gay. Because now you're, so you can tell everybody you're gay now. That's how you told people.
1: Or if you were at your grandmother's house on Saturday night, you were going to watch that and the Golden Girls. That was it.
2: If you watch those, that's how you told people.
3: Hey, my dad loved the Golden Girls.
2: I know. I'm joking. Keep your emails on your computer. I'm just joking.
3: He used to yell out Blanche's name to my mom all the time.
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14: This is Joy Loan from the KFES 12 Weather Center. Our initial round of rain moved out this afternoon, but as we head into the nighttime, we will start to track chances for some scattered thunderstorms. Some of these storms have the potential to become strong to severe, where gusty winds is the primary concern, and an isolated tornado cannot be ruled out. So make sure that you do stay up to date with the forecast later tonight. Tomorrow, temperatures will be below average with highs in the upper 70s, low 80s, cloudy skies, and a bit of a breeze out of the west.

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5: Boop. You boys really need to learn how to work that apparatus over there.
4: It's the same thing in the morning.
5: It's like watching monkeys and footballs and stuff.
6: I've
5: never seen anything like it. All right, so here's what happened. If you recall, yesterday on the show, we were telling you about this lady on TikTok who was like, "Ooh, I got a great little life hack for you." And she was talking about if you're on a trip and you get delayed a couple of days and you run out of underwear, rather than running down to the nearest store, buying yourself some new underwear or maybe finding a laundromat or something to wash your underwear. No, she just shoved it into the coffee pot in the hotel room because she said then, you know, it'll run scalding hot water over your underwear and then you just, you know, wring it out and hang it up to dry and then you got clean underwear.
4: Disgusting.
5: And the internet
3: lost
5: its mind.
3: Best part of waking up is Folgers on your butt.
5: Well, let me tell you what's happened since she posted that. We got an update on this morning. She's been sued by the hotel that she was staying in. We don't know what hotel it was, okay? I didn't see the actual hotel, so I don't know what hotel it was. But they hired a lawyer, and they went after her, and here's why. Because since she posted that video, they have been absolutely besieged by people demanding refunds, and they're having to give payouts to people, and they're having to issue credits and refunds. They had to replace every coffee machine in every room in the entire hotel, and they have now sued her for $1 million in damages. And you know what? More power to them. I hope she has to pay it.
4: I agree. I'm looking up on this. I found the story on two different news sites. And one is from Pakistan. The other one is owned by a Chinese company I'm looking at right now. And I can't find any news stories outside of this. It just seems like that's so quick that they did the lawsuit.
5: Yeah, well, here's the thing. We just found out about it yesterday. I don't know. I think she posted that video a couple of weeks ago. Just found out about it yesterday. So there's been a little lag time between the video going up and the lawyer getting involved. But listen, the lawyer smells money. He ain't gonna wait long. You know how that works.
4: They don't smell like coffee.
5: Yeah, they don't call them ambulance chasers for nothing.
4: Right.
5: And what a fun case this would be if it went to court, right? Could you imagine getting her on the stand as the prosecuting attorney that represents the hotel? Tell us, ma'am.
4: Now demonstrate for us how you got.
5: You gotta go get our southern lawyer. You gotta go get old Foghorn Leghorn to represent you. Now, madam, would you please explain to the gentlemen and the ladies in the jury how it is that you washed your dirty underwear in room 412 of the Hilton?
3: Maybe the hotel should embrace it and then just change your advertising. Hi, I'm Tom Bodette from Motel Ick. We'll leave a drawers out for you.
4: All right. So, Broadway, before we kind of get some text messages or messages, people saying this, I'm looking on a website and it says there is no one can find a filing yet of them actually suing.
3: Oh, okay.
4: So that's where I have that now. But to me,
5: and
4: if I would sue.
5: It.
4: Well, the actual filing. Oh, you did. Filing of the lawsuit.
5: Well, maybe they haven't presented it to the clerk down
3: to court.
5: Court.
3: Yeah.
5: They hadn't got Foghorn's contract signed yet.
3: Right. That's the problem. Yeah.
5: He's down in East Abuchi, Mississippi going, "We're going to sue the pants off of her. She'll be washing a lot more in that coffee pot than just her underdraws."
3: You don't have to sue the pants off of her. They're already off of her.
1: Now, everyone knows I enjoy a chock full of nuts. This is outrageous, preposterous, and libel. Can't think of another bigger word.
5: Oh, please let it not settle out of court. I want to watch this on TV so bad.
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12: With Mike Claiborne, I'm John Rooney. And last night, north of the border in Toronto, the Cardinals had a 1-0 lead that was wiped out with a sixth-inning run. But great pitching by the starters. Kyle Leahy allowing one run. Dylan Cease, the all-star, giving up one run. But then the Blue Jay bullpen was better than the Cardinals bullpen. Three walks in the eighth inning, and then an Urias pinch-hit base hit drove in two. The Blue Jays won the game 3-1.
13: And that was the difference. You think about the fact the Cardinals had the tying run at the plate in the ninth inning and couldn't push a run across at that point either, but the bullpen has to be better. Hopefully it'll be better today with Quinn Matthews on the mound.
12: Quinn Matthews will make his Major League debut today. The win last night went to Jeff Hoffman. Louis Varland with the save is 24th. The loss to Peter Strzelecki, his first as a Cardinal. Quinn Matthews makes his Major League debut today against Kevin Gausman. Gausman comes in 4-10. We're on the air at 1:10 today.
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16: This is Joy Lone from the KAPS 12 Weather Center. Our initial round of rain moved out this afternoon, but as we head into the nighttime, we will start to track chances for some scattered thunderstorms. Some of these storms have the potential to become strong to severe, where gusty winds is the primary concern, and an isolated tornado cannot be ruled out. So make sure that you do stay up to date with the forecast later tonight. Tomorrow, temperatures will be below average with highs in the upper 70s, low 80s, cloudy skies, and a bit of a breeze out of the west.

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1: Everybody talking about golf. Well, the people at Augusta National have jumped up, and they want you to know that playing golf is good for your health.
2: Hey, I bet it is.
1: And to me, I think that's probably a foregone conclusion, but some of the things, now keep in mind, they're a bit biased because they mm-hmm. are from Augusta National, yeah. but they say, listen, if you're playing golf, you're keeping your heart healthy, mm-hmm. you're yeah. stimulating your brain.
2: Yeah, you got to keep score.
1: Yeah, you're losing weight.
2: Right.
3: You're vitamin D, being out in the sun.
1: They say it reduces stress.
2: Oh, I don't know.
1: I kind of call
2: that.
1: Bull butter on yeah. that one because some of the most stressed out I've ever been in my life has been on a
2: right.
1: golf course.
2: Yeah.
1: Because you get real, real uptight with yourself.
2: I've learned some cuss words
1: fast,
2: out there.
1: Is yeah. the thing. I mean,
2: that's true.
1: You move on to the next hole.
2: Yeah.
1: Maybe that's a lesson you should take from golf okay. into life. You know, when you shank one, just move on to the next hole.
2: Right.
1: Or tee up in the fairway. That's what I like to do.
2: Right.
1: They also say it improves your sleep quality because when you've been mad that long, you're tired.
2: That's right.
3: You walked all day.
1: Yeah, you get a lower risk of energy because you're strengthening up your bones and your muscles and all that good stuff, and it helps you live longer.
2: Yeah, I know some old dudes, man. They still play golf. They're
1: that's
2: out
1: true.
2: There.
1: Before we
2: they're
1: sold
2: doing
1: our house,
2: great.
1: We lived next to that golf course, and I would see these guys come in. They would look like they were in their 70s and not even riding
2: 80s.
1: A golf course.
2: Yeah.
1: Not even riding a cart. They're just pulling their clubs.
2: Mm-hmm.
1: And I'm like, dude, I've never in my life even given 2 seconds of thought to walking an entire golf course.
2: Right.
1: What is wrong with you?
2: Yeah.
1: They do it all the
2: yep.
1: time. And I guarantee you they're in better shape than I will ever be in my life.
2: Yep.
1: Because that's a long way to walk lugging a golf bag.
2: Sure it is.
1: Because after a little while, I mean, you've already had 9 beers. It's got to be hard to pull that bag along with
2: yeah.
1: you when you get to the back 9 there.
2: Right.
1: But anytime we like to talk about golf, it always makes us happy because we
2: yeah.
1: love to. We suck at it. We're not any good at golf.
2: Right.
1: And we're not those people. If you ever invite us to play golf, don't think we're those humble people that go, well, I'm not very good. Mm. And then get out there and you're like a junior league Tiger Woods.
2: Right.
1: No, we suck at golf.
2: We really do.
1: Absolutely suck at it. But there's nothing more fun than getting out spending a whole day on a golf course.
2: Mm-hmm.
1: It's so much fun. We once wrote a song about it. Want to hear it? Good. It goes like this.

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1: I just like to think that most people are going to be courteous and respectful, but when these kinds of things happen, you end up on the news.
2: What are we talking about?
3: Hooked. Now reel me in, baby.
0: Yes, indeed, sir. When these type of things happen, you will wind up on the news. Mm-hmm. The only place I can think, if I'm trying to compartmentalize this, is right. to put it in the segment we like to call, you might want to, but you can't.
4: No.
5: Okay.
0: Cannot do this, no matter how bad you might want to. There's a guy in Denver, his name is Andrew Roush, and Andrew's got a problem. Apparently, right out in front of his house, he lives by a street, and there's a sidewalk in front of his house.
4: Mm-hmm.
0: Well, between the sidewalk and his yard, there is a strip of rocks.
4: Right.
0: I'm sure it's those pretty white ones. I'm certain it's landscaping.
4: Yeah, those are nice looking.
0: And it looks very nice. And Andrew tries to keep it, you know, looking good because it's the first thing you see when you pull up to his house.
4: Right.
0: Well, because it's near a sidewalk, people are coming by all the time walking their dogs.
4: Oh, no. Here we go.
0: And apparently the people in Denver like to let their dogs poop on the rocks.
4: Right there.
0: And Andrew has gone so far above and beyond the call of duty to try to stop this problem. Mm-hmm. The man's done everything he can. I'm kind of in his corner on this one because he's absolutely done all that he can. He has gone so far as to put a security camera up so that he can catch people that are doing it so he can talk to them about it. He's put signs up. Please don't let your dog do its business in my rocks.
4: That's fair.
0: He even went so far as to put up one of those little posts with the bags on it so that you can collect
4: dogs. So you don't have a bag? Here you go. Right.
0: I mean, I don't know what else Andrew can do.
4: He's doing his best.
0: Other than move.
4: Right.
0: I mean, there's really nothing else left for the guy to do. Well, some guy came by about a week ago walking a white dog. And Andrew got the whole thing on camera. He couldn't really recognize the guy, but the guy brought his dog, let the dog go on the rocks, and then just walked away.
4: Didn't use one of the free bags.
0: I mean, walked right by the free bags and everything, and just the dog's done his business on the pretty white rocks, and the guy's gone. Well, Andrew didn't know who he was, but he got the video off his camera, and he put it up on the Nextdoor app, you know, between all the, did y'all hear that gunshot post and I just saw a strange truck in our neighborhood post, and put the guy on blast. Well, apparently, the guy lives in the neighborhood, and Andrew thinks he must have saw the post because he came back a few days later, same yard, same dog, let the dog do his business in the rocks again.
4: I'll show you.
0: Okay. And then he really showed it.
4: Right.
0: Then he got on the rocks and did his business right next to where the dog did.
4: You are kidding me.
2: No.
4: That's an exclamation point, isn't it? Wow. Yeah.
2: What was worse is the dog cleaned up after him, which was.
4: Yeah, right. He's like, dude, you know, even I know this is wrong.
2: Hey, like.
3: Bat master.
4: Yeah, bat.
2: Well, I'm going to rub your nose at it.
0: Yeah, I hope they do when they catch him. They're trying to identify the guy. They don't know who he is yet, but the cops are looking for him now. So, I mean, that's just, cannot drop trowel in front of a man's house and leave your business in his rocks.
2: Somebody has to clean it up.
0: Yeah, that's no good.
4: Andrew's going to have to put out bigger bags, too.
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5: Joy Lone from the KFES 12 Weather Center. Our initial round of rain moved out this afternoon, but as we head into the nighttime, we will start to track chances for some scattered thunderstorms. Some of these storms have the potential to become strong to severe, where gusty winds is the primary concern, and an isolated tornado cannot be ruled out. So make sure that you do stay up to date with the forecast later tonight. Tomorrow, temperatures will be below average with highs in the upper 70s, low 80s, cloudy skies, and a bit of a breeze out of the west.

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2: Pancake, these are some of your neighbors, man.
3: Okay.
2: Angela Campbell is in Orlando, right? She has a 17-month-old daughter. And she's been, you know, she watches TikTok a right good bit, not the daughter, Angela. Mm-hmm. And apparently somebody on TikTok said, listen, you gotta stop feeding your babies, all this, processed food and whatnot. And you gotta let them eat healthy. And so if they need a snack, what you want to do is just give them a stick of butter.
3: What?
2: A stick of, now it has to be grass fed butter from New Zealand that is $11.99 a pack.
3: Ooh. Oh, that's what I'm giving to a kid, yeah.
2: Yeah, but you just hand the kid a stick of butter and let them go to town on it.
4: So they're just eating it like a popsicle.
2: Straight up butter. Just, oh, I watched, man. There was a little video on with this, and I was like, I'm not posting that. That's disgusting watching that kid eat that butter. And that poor kid deserves better than that. They say the butter has healthy fat and vitamins that helps with brain development, digestion, sleep, and skin health. And parents are trying to find whole foods like meat, eggs, and dairy instead of packaged snacks to feed their kids. Well, that's all well and good, but give them meat, eggs, and dairy, not a stick of freaking butter. What is wrong with you? Mm. Lady, what are you doing?
3: Any parent that does that needs to be directly on top of the food pyramid.
4: Did Honey Boo Boo's mom have another kid?
3: Yeah, I think you're right.
2: I don't. Listen, now you got pediatricians that are having to come out and say stuff that they probably never expected they'd have to say when they were in pediatrician school, learning how to take care of kids, saying stuff like, you don't be feeding your kids sticks of butter. You know they can choke on that if they get too big of a bite off of it. Because butter doesn't dissolve like sugar in your mouth. You got to chomp on it a minute. Right. And, I mean, if the kid doesn't have enough teeth, somebody's going to be doing the Heimlich in a minute. And that's a terrible thing to happen to a baby. Stop feeding your baby sticks of butter, for the love of Pete. What?
3: Absolutely.
2: I mean, listen, ma'am, just so you know this, Angela Campbell, that little girl, her nickname going to be Tiny when she's in high school, and it ain't going to be because she's little, just so you'll know. You don't ever name a skinny person Tiny.
4: One is your little baby? Oh, the one that looks like the Michelin man. Yeah, that's her right there.
2: She's eating a quart of lard right now. You see her right there.
3: Yeah,
2: she's
3: tiny. They're going to call her Butterballs. What are they going to call her?
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9: Joy Loan from the KAPS 12 Weather Center. Our initial round of rain moved out this afternoon, but as we head into the nighttime, we will start to track chances for some scattered thunderstorms. Some of these storms have the potential to become strong to severe, where gusty winds is the primary concern, and an isolated tornado cannot be ruled out. So make sure that you do stay up to date with the forecast later tonight. Tomorrow, temperatures will be below average with highs in the upper 70s, low 80s, cloudy skies, and a bit of a breeze out of the west.

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8: Joy Lone from the KPS 12 Weather Center. Our initial round of rain moved out this afternoon, but as we head into the nighttime, we will start to track chances for some scattered thunderstorms. Some of these storms have the potential to become strong to severe, where gusty winds is the primary concern, and an isolated tornado cannot be ruled out. So make sure that you do stay up to date with the forecast.

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10: This is Joy Lone from the KFES 12 Weather Center. Our initial round of rain moved out this afternoon, but as we head into the nighttime, we will start to track chances for some scattered thunderstorms. Some of these storms have the potential to become strong to severe, where gusty winds is the primary concern, and an isolated tornado cannot be ruled out. So make sure that you do stay up to date with the forecast later tonight. Tomorrow, temperatures will be below average with highs in the upper 70s, low 80s, cloudy skies, and a bit of a breeze out of the west.

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Old cowboys never die. They just hang out with us, waiting to get played again. 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
1: Welcome back to Maverick Total Access for a Saturday afternoon. Well, hopefully the Major League debut of Quinn Matthews doesn't include a lot of walking this way. That's what our bumper music was here in St. Louis anyway. But it's going to be a fun day today for the St. Louis Cardinals and for left-hander Quinn Matthews as he makes his Major League debut. He'll make the start today in the second game of this three-game set between the Cards and the Toronto Blue Jays. Joe Pott with you. Glad you are along for this Saturday afternoon. We're going to do a lot of Quinn Matthews. We'll tell you all about him. We'll let you hear a little bit from Quinn Matthews coming up a little bit later on in the show. And we've got everything you need to get you set for this second game of this three-game series. Also, the second game of a six-game road trip for the Redbirds that will take them through the Bronx, and they will see the Yankees after this series ends tomorrow with the Blue Jays. Cards start today 14 and a half games out of the National League Central Division behind the Milwaukee Brewers. They are fourth in the division. They're also third, three games out of the National League wild card spot. Let's start, though, with that transaction the Cards made officially today that brings Quinn Matthews to the major leagues and also sends Matt Swanson out to Memphis. Swanson had been 2-3 with a 7.27 ERA in 41 games with the Redbirds this year. Now, it also means that Tink Hentz has been designated for assignment. Once one of the up-and-coming prospects in this organization, he was drafted 63rd overall in 2020. He went 9-15 with a 3.5 ERA and 94 minor league games, 71 games started. So we'll see what the future holds for Quinn Matthews, but at least for now, he has been designated for assignment by the club. So those are the transactions officially today, which again brings Quinn Matthews to the big leagues, puts him on the 40-man roster, and he'll make his major league debut. He'll start today for the Cards. Again, we'll hear from him just a little bit later on. We're also going to hear from the Canadian Baseball Hall of Famer. That would be Stubby Clapp, the Cardinals' first base coach. He sat down with Mike Claiborne, so you'll hear that coming up a little bit later. As always, you'll hear from the Cards manager, Oliver Marmol. That'll come up in our second segment. And you'll hear from the gentleman calling the game today. That'd be Rick Horton and Mike Claiborne in our Inside the Park segment. So all of that is still to come here on this Saturday afternoon. Again, it is going to be, I think, a fun afternoon. Major league debut for Quinn Matthews. He's made 19 starts this year at Memphis. And we'll get into more of what he has done over his career. He was a fourth-round pick back in 2023 and a one-time minor league pitcher of the year throughout minor league baseball, not just the Cardinals minor league organization, but minor league pitcher of the year. So he's had a fairly quick rise through the system. He has played at all levels. In fact, when he was minor league pitcher of the year, I think he played at every level in the Cards system in that season. So he has done a lot at the minor league level, and now it's time to see what he does at the big league level. And of course, this could be just the first in sort of a chain reaction of moves and changes that are to come for this lineup, for this rotation. It all will come to a head ending on Monday evening when the Major League trade deadline is upon us. So we'll keep you up to date on any of those moves that happen here over today, tomorrow, as we get up into that Monday deadline, whether it's Cardinals, whether it's Major League Baseball. We'll try to keep you filled in on all of those possible moves as well. So it could be an interesting couple of days, and certainly then as we get into the week, we'll see how this franchise changes, this major league roster changes, or if it does, quite frankly, if the Cardinals make a move or decide to maybe stand pat. I think there's probably a good chance that there are at least some minor moves, maybe some major moves. All of that is up in the air as we approach that deadline. Coming up next, we're going to hear from the Cardinals manager, Oliver Marmol, as he sits down with Mike Claiborne. We're getting you ready for the Cards and the Blue Jays. It is game two of a three-game series. It's coming up here on the Cardinals Radio Network, powered by Graybar.
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0: Rogers Center here in Toronto, along with the voice of the Cardinals, John Rooney. I'm Mike Claiborne, and our special guest is the voice of the Toronto Blue Jays, Dan Schulman. It's always great to have you in town, sir.
1: It's great to see you guys. I mean, we've been seeing each other in this ballpark or that ballpark or some ballpark for years and years, and they're still letting us do it. That's pretty good.
0: It is a good thing.
1: Yeah.
2: Some of the most fun I've had over the years doing national games happened to be with ESPN and working the All-Star game with Dan and the crew and with Chief, with John Martin.
1: Yeah.
2: And
1: great days.
2: Buck Martinez.
1: Yeah.
2: Well, we had a lot of fun, and you've worked with Buck so many years. How's he doing?
1: He's doing great. So Buck Martinez, who worked for TBS, worked for ESPN, played for the Blue Jays, managed, and was a broadcaster here forever, retired at the end of the season. But I think he's one of those guys, even though he was mostly, quote, a local guy, everybody kind of knows who he is. A wonderful guy and phenomenal to me in my career. So Buck is living down in Florida, and he's doing great. He went through some health issues. He's a multiple-time cancer survivor, but he's got a clean bill of health now. 77 years young, he and his wife Arlene went on a European vacation earlier in the summer. They've got grandkids in Vermont. And he's coming up here, as you may or may not know. He is going to be inducted into what they are going to call the Hall of Excellence here. It's the level of excellence now, and as we look out, you can see the names. There's the names of 11 players and other people affiliated with the franchise. They're going to rename it the Hall of Excellence and do more of an exhibit on the concourse rather than what you're seeing on the facing of the upper deck there. And Buck will be the 12th person inducted into the newly named Hall of Excellence.
2: And
1: richly
2: well deserved.
1: Yeah.
0: Definitely deserved. You've had a great career. I mean, we know you from basketball and baseball, and you have a chance to work in your own backyard again.
1: Yeah.
0: What's the most fun you've had in your career?
1: Honestly, it's the World Series last year. And before last year would have been a hard answer for me. I would have talked about the 12 World Series I was lucky enough to call on ESPN Radio, the first of which was St. Louis, Texas in 2011. And still, the David Freese game, Game 6, you know, you guys know it inside out, obviously. But, you know, that was an incredible highlight. I've done a ton of college basketball. I've been so lucky to go to so many great places. But as you guys may know, so last year, we kept calling Blue Jays games right through the end of the playoffs. The Fox contract applies to the 29 teams based in the United States. Buck and I called every game of the playoff run,
0: wow,
1: just like it was the World Series. So we were in New York, in Seattle, in Los Angeles, in the booth right above us where we are for Game 7 of the World Series. And being Toronto-born and raised, you know, we're lucky to have these jobs, right? These jobs are precious.
0: You're
1: we all
0: right.
1: know that. To be able to do it in your hometown, for me, is a little bit extra special. My family is here. Most of my friends are here. They're all Blue Jays fanatics. So honestly, Mike, it was the World Series last year. And you know, they got so, so close. So there's a bittersweet aspect to it. But they had a magical season. And I don't know if you want to say they overachieved, whatever. But every game and every round just was so compelling and so memorable. And I'll never forget having a chance to call last year. I just hope they can get back there again.
2: Your son got to call a World Series.
1: Yes. Ben is a very lucky young man, just in his third year here, and he got a World Series, and I try not to be dad very much when we're at the ballpark. Like, who wants that? But I said to him, after they clinched the division here, I said, humor the old man. Come down to the field with me after the game. It said American League East Division champs up on the scoreboard. I said, just let me take a picture with you. I said, trust me, in 30 years, you'll say, I'm glad we have these pictures. So I did it after they beat the Yankees in New York. I did it here when they beat Seattle. And then we took a picture at Dodger Stadium before, I think, Game 3 of the World Series. But a great experience for him. I'm very proud of him. He's a very mature, composed young man. He's a good kid. Most of all, he's a good kid.
0: And takes after his mother.
1: Yes, okay. Exactly. Yeah, and I think he's got a bright future. He works hard. And you know, it's fun. Like, I'm preparing for a game, he's preparing for a game, and he'll text me and he'll say, hey, did you see the thing on Weatherholt, or did you see the thing on Newt Bar? And we'll go back and forth. And so we're talking to each other all the time because we're living the same life.
0: We'll have more tomorrow with Dan Schulman here on the Cardinals Radio Network, powered by Graybar.
3: Thank you, Mike Claiborne, and I misspoke. 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

0: Joe Pott back in St. Louis as the Cardinals are in Toronto for game two of this three-game set with the Blue Jays. The left-hander, Quinn Matthews, will make his major league debut here this afternoon. He had a chance to speak with Danny Wexelman of Cardinals TV. They talked yesterday, and it's time for us to go inside the clubhouse built by Window Nation. Danny asked Quinn Matthews, how'd he hear that he was going to the bigs?
1: Yeah, so we have a really weird week this week in AAA. We're missing our manager, our hitting coach, our head trainer, our strength coach, and then who else? One more person. So we kind of had a skeleton crew down there, and shout out to Mooney, our like assistant, I guess. He brought me in after a long week of a weird week. We had cancellations. They're pushing me back. It was a little weird already, so I thought there was something a little suspicious going on. But they brought me into the office, and he started talking like a Canadian with some like Canadian puns in there, like trying to make it as like A and stuff like that. And I was like, all right, like a little weird. And then he broke the news that I was pitching on Saturday, which was great to have some clarity when I was starting. But then he also informed me that it wouldn't be in Jacksonville, Florida. It would be in Toronto, Canada.
2: And what are the emotions you feel? I've watched you in college, and I watched you stay for your senior year, and then you get drafted by the Cardinals. So how does it feel to debut?
1: It honestly hasn't really hit me yet, if I'm being quite frank. Like I said, yesterday was a whirlwind of emotions. I'm not usually lost for words. Normally I can talk with the best of them, but I didn't do a whole lot of talking yesterday. It was almost like a sensation of like being numb. And then today was just a long day of travel and just excitement of being here. It'll hit me Sunday, so I could give you a better answer Sunday. Tomorrow will be extremely exciting. I mean, this is one of the best environments in baseball as well, so it'll be an exciting first one, and you know, I'll probably give a better answer on Sunday about how I'm feeling.
2: For you, just your development throughout the minor league system, I mean, watching in 2024, you go through four levels. Last year, it's three levels, and you've been in AAA this year. What stood out about your time in the minor league system?
1: Yeah, so I kind of had polar opposite years. Like I said, 24, it was started in low A as a 23-year-old, which is old. Obviously went back to school my senior year, which I chose to do. So I got a little bit of a late start, was able to work my way up into AAA, and then last year was honestly just a throwaway year. Unfortunately, a little bit of injuries, but also just inconsistencies on my end. And then to start this year as poorly as I did, there was definitely some like alarm bells going off in my head, and kind of gave myself a little bit of leash, and I was like, all right, we got to make some changes, basically June 1st. And to now be here after not just the work I've put in my whole life, but also the people around me. It's not just a day for myself. I mean, it takes a village to get us all here. And I'm just excited for all of us, not just only myself.
0: That is Quinn Matthews inside the clubhouse. Big thanks to Danny Wexelman and to Cardinals TV. We'll wrap up this edition of Ameren Total Access on the other side of the break on the Cardinals Radio Network, powered by Graybar.
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6: The Cardinals are batting in their half of the second, and Lars Newbart takes strike one from Kevin Gausman. We have a nothing-nothing game here at Rogers Center. The roof is open today. The pitch by Gausman is swung on, and there's a high fly ball. That's hit to deep center field, but room for Varsho on the track to put it away. A long loud out number one. Head to Busch Stadium for halfway to Mardi Gras coming up Friday, August the 7th. 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Newbar for the series is 0 for 5. Here's Mason Wynn. Wim with a swing, and the ball is popped into short right field. There's a play for Straw. Miles Straw makes the catch. A fly ball to center, a fly ball to right. As Nathan Church comes up, let's see if he can keep from hitting a fly ball to Schneider.
7: Well, let's make sure he takes a pitch at least. You don't want to make it too easy on Gausman.
6: Very easy so far. Newbar with a drive to straightaway center. Hit that about 390. Or 395, caught on the track by Varsho. Church shows bunt, takes it away, and takes a strike. And that brought Okamoto in from third base. Okamoto at third. Clement at short. Urias at second. Guerrero Jr. at first. But Kirk doing the catching. The pitch by Gausman. Splitter swung on and missed. He has the splitter working
7: today. He
6: does
7: have that working for him so far. And if he does, Cardinals are going to have a problem.
6: Gausman was the losing pitcher Sunday at Boston. A quality start. 3 runs, 5 hits over 6 innings. The pitch outside. Let that splitter go by, so Church has a count of 1-2. A walk, 6 strikeouts, 98 pitches in the loss Sunday at Boston. The pitch, Church hits a flare foul, and that's going to bounce on the track over by the Blue Jay dugout. With the way Okamoto is playing off the third base bag, he had no chance to get over there. The Jays have lost each of Gausman's last 8 starts. Now the pitch. A swing, and that ball is looped into right center field. It's going to drop for a hit. Church is on. A high bounce with an over-the-shoulder catch by the second baseman, Urias, right in front of the right fielder, Miles Straw.
7: Another hit for Church. He had 2 last night. He just slowed down the bat just a little bit, didn't try and do too much with it, and was able to flare it into right center field.
6: So a pair of 2-out hits for the Cardinals. Burleson was forced at second on Herrera's ground ball to third. Let's see what Blaze Jordan can do, and he's been hitting a lot of ground balls lately. He swings and fouls a fastball straight back.
7: His ground ball rate at one point was 56%. He's reduced it a little bit over the last month or so, but he still has some work to do.
6: Really working hard at it with Brad Brown

0: pitch from Strzelecki, and this pitch is popped up on the infield. J.J. Weatherholt calls off everyone. The infield fly rule is in effect, and he's out. And so now they're two out of the inning. And that'll bring up Miles Straw.
1: Well, Gastelum has given up 7 runs and 5 of those earned in his last 3 outings. 3 runs today, 2 hits over an inning and a third, 3 walks, 3 strikeouts, and a hit by pitch.
0: So runners at first and second, first pitch to Miles Straw is outside for a ball.
1: Let me correct that. No walks, no strikeouts, but the hit by pitch came in to score.
0: Straw with a single. He also fouled out to the first baseman. I'll check that. He flew to center. He sees a pitch low and in the dirt. Miles Straw batting from the right side. Peter Strzelecki is on the mound. No action in the Cardinal bullpen. There is action in the Toronto bullpen. They have a lefty and a righty up. We were just moving merrily along until this inning rolled around. And guess what? It's the 7th inning, which has been a Cardinal bugaboo most of the season. There's a pitch as high for ball. You look back and you see the runs that have been scored in this inning over the course of the season. And it's a difference maker on your record,
1: and
0: for
1: by
0: sure.
1: By and large, since the All-Star break, the starting pitching has been pretty good.
0: It's given him a chance, for sure. Another pitch to Straw, and there's a called strike. So now it's 3 balls and a strike. Cardinals now trailing 5-1. Yeah, Strzelecki. From the belt, kicks and fires. Line drive down the left field line. This ball is at the track, at the wall. Nootbaar is there, and he puts his hand on the wall to make the catch for the final out. Well, the damage has been done. We go to the 8th inning where the voice of the Cardinals, John Rooney, will have it as the Toronto Blue Jays lead this one 5-1.
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1: The Cardinals are batting in the 8th inning, and it's Hoffman coming on to pitch for the Toronto Blue Jays, who own a 5-1 lead. Quinn Matthews gave up 2 runs in his Major League debut, but the bullpen has given up 3 more. And here is ball 1 inside and low to Lars Nootbaar. Is 1 out of 3 tonight. Or today, his night last night, 0 for 4 with a strikeout. The pitch, Nootbaar looks at a strike, and it's 1-1. And the game brought to you by Budweiser, official beer sponsor of Major League Baseball. 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

0: 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I'm Joe Pott in St. Louis. We'll recap this one for you. In fact, we'll do that with the highlights coming up in our second segment here this afternoon, and we'll have everything you need to wrap up this one. Look ahead to Sunday's finale in Toronto. That's all coming up right here on the Mercy Cardinals post-game show on the Cardinals Radio Network, powered by Graybar.
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0: pitches when he needed, got himself out of those innings. 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
1: On to tomorrow, Matthew Liberatore gets the ball in game 3.
0: Yeah, looking forward to seeing Louie out there and give him the extra day. 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